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Well, a very good morning to you. It's Sunday, the 19th of July. It's Mark here, and I hope you're having a lazy Sunday morning. I hope today you're easy, like a Sunday morning. And when I say easy, I mean relaxed, not in any other way, unless that's your preference. I'm not too sure. Anyway, let's all be easy like a Sunday morning together, and let's have a great day as well.

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0: It's Mark here on your Sunday. Here's a nice Sunday morning story for you. Back in 2016, brothers Derek and Dennis Williams received a wrong text from a wrong number announcing a stranger's baby being born at a hospital in Bainbridge, Georgia. Instead of ignoring it, they both replied saying that they would come and have a photo. They drove 40 miles, which is what, over 60K, from Florida, showing up with diapers, pacifiers, and baby bottles for the Lashley's family newborn son. The story went so viral that the Lashley's received congratulation messages from people all over the globe. That was 10 years ago. Maybe they'd still go and see the baby today. That would be awesome. Although it's not a baby anymore, is it? It's nearly a teenager. It'd be slamming doors and telling her parents they hate them. All that's going to be happening soon.
1: Yeah!

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It's Mark here. 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So this is just great for music in Canada, for Canadian musicians, and it's great for you to try as well. So give it a whirl. madeandplayedincanada.ca.

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It's Mark here. When it comes to sleep time, are you a person who likes complete darkness? Are you somebody who likes complete silence? Or do you like to have some noise in the background, some white noise, some sound, maybe somebody talking you down to go to sleep, or maybe your partner snoring? It's Mark here. Well, whatever it is, this is pretty amazing. They say sounds during sleep can quietly erase memories. Random trains of clicks played during naps can cut deep sleep short and roughly half the memory supporting slow brain waves. I know, right? They say only visual spatial memory took a measurable hit. So word memory, finger tapping skills, etc. was fine. But, you know, when your spatial memory is remembering where things are, if you're driving a car, things like that, your memory on that kind of side of things, that's crazy, isn't it? I don't even know how I got to work today.

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have found sugar in deep space. Seriously. It's Mark here on your Sunday. The first sugar discovered in deep space could explain how life on Earth began. Astronomers have detected the first sugar ever observed in interstellar space, a molecule called erythrolose, which is sugar inside a gas that's near the center of the Milky Way. And they say it appears to form naturally on the surface of interstellar dust grains, including glycol, ethylene glycol. And these computer models suggest that this pathway is plausible under the extreme conditions of deep space. And you know when they say sugar's in everything these days? Oh, sugar's everywhere. It's in everything. No, it's in deep space.

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They believe they've understood a way to slow down your brain's aging. It's Mark here. They say going to museums and movies may slow aging. Older adults who regularly went to the theatres, cinemas, and museums had a lower psychological age than those who rarely did, even accounting for income, wealth, and lifestyle. Cultural attendees going to events and going seeing things can actually slow down your brain's aging. So get out more and get to the movies and go and watch Moana. Or is the Minions out yet? I think that would age my brain.

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It's Mark here. I've got to ask you this. Are you a night owl or an early bird? And the reason I ask is they say night owls carry more body fat and have worse blood sugar markers. So women, especially who preferred late nights, had higher body fat and worse blood sugar than people that went to bed earlier. Evening people are far less, evening types eat far less in the mornings and eat more after 8 p.m. And they said that's one of the main reasons. And also evening people took in fewer vitamins and minerals, pointing to diets that were both poorly timed and less nourishing. I'm a night owl. That's why I've got a chubby belly.

0: goat.
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Kids, eh? 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It's Mark here. 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I had my daughter shout at me yesterday. She actually shouted at me yesterday. 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She's only 3 years old.

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It's Mark here. Happy Sunday to you. I was just talking a little earlier about how my kids are growing up fast. And there are things as your kids grow up that you are excited for. But again, you miss things as they grow older as well. And my son, Jack, he's talking a lot better now. He's 2 years old. But I'm missing him saying things wrong. You know what I mean? So he, instead of him saying, "What did you say?" he would say, "What you did say?" And he'd say them things a little right, and he doesn't do it anymore. It's quite sad. He still, though, has his favourite dinosaur, which is a Diplodocus. And he loves the Tyrannosaurus Rex. They're his favourite still.

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It's Mark here. Don't forget the World Cup is in action today with a halftime show from Justin Bieber, Madonna, and Coldplay. Spain versus Argentina. Who do you want to win? I don't care. As soon as England got knocked out of the tournament, my face and thoughts and heart just went back to club soccer, football, and back to Man United, who break my heart every year. Never mind every 4 years. So, yeah. To everybody else, enjoy the World Cup today.

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It's Mark here on your Sunday. This might blow your mind. It has officially been more than 2020 days since the end of 2020. The year started like any other. It turned into something that could have scripted a global pandemic, worldwide lockdowns, collective chaos, 2020 on its own. There's been a lot of things that have been crazy over the last 6 years. But yeah, officially, 2020 days past the year 2020 started. That's a lot of days.

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1: Dealing with the separatists. First Nations in Alberta planning a campaign against the separatist movement in the province ahead of October's provincial referendum. They tell CBC they're hoping to replicate the 2015 Rock the Vote campaign, which wound up with the highest on-reserve participation in a federal election since Elections Canada began tracking First Nations turnout in 2004. Albertans head to the polls October 19th to answer 10 ballot questions, including the key ones, whether Alberta should stay within Canada or start the legal process of holding a second binding referendum on leaving the country. Meanwhile, federal Conservative leader Pierre Poilievre is appointing a referendum lead for Alberta, part of his summer campaign to keep Canada united ahead of the October vote. Dane Lloyd, the Member of Parliament for Parkland, given the job of making the case for a stronger Alberta within a united Canada. More than 950 wildfires burning in Canada from coast to coast, 241 of the fires out of control. The fires, of course, prompting Environment Canada to issue air quality warnings from B.C. and the Northwest Territories to Ontario and Quebec. In B.C., lightning strikes have sent the province's wildfire season into another level, helping increase the number of fires burning in the province to 113 as of Saturday morning, including about 100 started since Friday. Residents of 131 properties near Big Bar Lake and Meadow Lake have been ordered to evacuate, given the 59 Creek wildfire, which also prompted an evacuation alert for the nearby Bonaparte Plateau. Wildfires are one thing, then there are tornadoes, and there was a tornado threat in Alberta last evening. The Northern Tornadoes Project, based in London, Ontario, confirming at least one tornado and reports of damage. A team is going to investigate. A red-level tornado warning had gone out for part of Alberta's Clearwater County around 6 p.m. before being lifted a couple of hours later. An Amber Alert was issued Saturday afternoon for Parker Wells, a missing 11-year-old autistic Calgary boy. He was last seen at his day home in the 0 to 100 block of Connaught Drive Northwest sometime between 11:08 and 11:41 a.m. on Thursday. Parker is described as 4'11", around 90 pounds, with brown hair and brown eyes. He's believed to be shirtless, wearing gray shorts, black Skechers, and black noise-canceling headphones. Here's a heads-up from Parks Canada for visitors to Jasper National Park. This is berry season, and that means increased bear activity. After all, they love berries, too. Visitors being urged to stay alert, given the fact that bears are actively feeding on ripe berries, often in bushes along hiking trails, roadways, and campground areas. From the Vista National News Desk, I'm John Crawford.
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0: like the old me. 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
1: Well, hey there, Ricky Tyler in today. Thank you so much for joining me. I hope you had an amazing week and that you're enjoying your weekend so far. Coming up on the show today, I'm going to nerd out, but like just a little bit. Also, we'll talk about some Canadian connections to this year's Emmy nominees, and we've got to discuss the Stanley Cup controversy. All that and more, stick around.

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Hey there, I'm Ricky Tyler. Thank you so much for tuning in today. And the 2026 Primetime Emmy nominations were announced just a few days ago. Last year's drama series champion, The Pitt, is leading all nominees with a total of 25, followed by the final season of Hacks on the comedy side with 24. That's a record for nominations in a single season for a comedy. Very happy for The Pitt. That is my favorite show on TV right now. I was never really big into medical dramas, but I'm glad I started watching this one because it is phenomenal. If you have not seen it, highly recommend you can catch the first two seasons on Crave. Hacks, as much as I love Jean Smart, I couldn't really get into that show for some reason. It could have been bad timing for me, maybe. I don't know. I'll give it another shot. I'm willing. Law & Order SVU star Mariska Hargitay is going to host the 78th Emmy Awards. Kind of a different choice by NBC. I mean, they typically go with stand-up comics and late-night hosts, comedic actors. Hargitay is the first woman to host the Emmys since 2011 when Jane Lynch hosted. The ceremony is set for Monday, September 14th. It'll air live on NBC.

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7: You'd best be ready.

Hey there, I'm Ricky Tyler. Thank you so much for hanging out with me. Well, I've talked about bee bricks several times on this program. They've been used successfully in other countries to help save bee populations. And now the bricks are coming to Canada. There's a new pilot project in Montreal testing this innovative way to help declining bee populations by turning building materials into habitat. These bricks are being tested as an alternative nesting place for local bees that could help support an entire ecosystem. Other countries have been using these bee bricks, which look like regular bricks, but they have holes in them to give the bees a place to call home. Solitary bees are native to Quebec. They don't live in colonies, and they are among the most effective pollinators, but the population is in decline. So by placing some of these bee bricks inside building facades, they could be the building block to solving this environmental problem. The team is going to evaluate the results of this pilot project over the next 2 years. They've been looking for volunteers for this project. So far, only 20 individuals have stepped up to put bee bricks on their existing properties. But bee bricks are an amazing and ingenious invention, and honestly, I think they should be made mandatory in construction. If the bees go, we go. You gotta save the bees.

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there. I'm Ricky Tyler. Thank you for tuning in today. A short time ago, I was talking about the Emmy nominations for this year. The show that got the most nominations is the HBO medical drama The Pitt with 25, and that show has a Canadian connection. The show's creator, showrunner, and executive producer is R. Scott Gemmell from Orangeville, Ontario. He was also nominated for a couple of those 25 Emmys, competing for Best Writing for a Drama and Best Drama Series. The series chronicles the grueling shifts of healthcare workers in a fictional Pittsburgh hospital emergency room. It is by far, in my humble opinion, the best show on TV right now. I was never big into medical dramas, but The Pitt knocks it out of the park. So good. If you have not seen the first two seasons yet, you can find them on Crave. Other Canadians that were nominated for Emmys this year include Toronto's Brittany Allen. She's nominated for Best Guest Actress in a Drama. For her appearance on The Pitt, she played the mom battling cancer, if you are familiar with season two. HBO did not submit Brittany for consideration, so she submitted herself and got the nod. Good for her. Martin Short got a nomination for Only Murders in the Building. And Canada's sweetheart Michael J. Fox got an Emmy nomination for Best Guest Actor in a Comedy Series for his appearance on Apple TV's Shrinking. The 78th Primetime Emmy Awards will be broadcast live on September 14th. Go get those statuettes, Canada.

0: the goat.
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Hey there, I'm Ricky Tyler. Thank you for tuning in today. We are talking about the Stanley Cup controversy going on right now. Carolina Hurricanes owner Tom Dundon had his wife and kids' names engraved on the Stanley Cup ahead of all the coaching staff and players. I didn't know his wife and kids were on the team. That's impressive. I'm asking you what you think of this. I don't think it's okay. I heard from Nat, who said those kids and wife and even the owner didn't work their butts off to win the cup. The players did it with the coaches. While the owner's name is okay, not the family. That's ridiculous. I agree. Rich people gonna rich, I guess. Thanks, Nat. You can weigh in too by sending an email to the Ricky Tyler Show at vistaradio.ca.

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What's up? I'm Ricky Tyler. Thank you for joining me today. And hey, we've been talking about the Stanley Cup controversy. It was revealed that the owner of the Carolina Hurricanes, Tom Dundon, decided to include his family's names on the Stanley Cup ahead of all the players and the coaches, his wife and five children. One of those kids is 5 years old. Come on. I'm asking you to share your thoughts on that this morning. And Andrew said, honestly, if the names were below the players, I'd probably be okay with it. It's the players that earned the cup. I mean, okay, I guess. But call me crazy. I don't think that anybody who didn't have a hand in winning the Stanley Cup should have their name engraved on the cup. I mean, why not put my name while you're at it? I had as much to do with it as the five-year-old, so you know what I mean? What do you think about this? Keep your comments coming. Send an email to the Ricky Tyler Show at vistaradio.ca.

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Hey there, I'm Ricky Tyler. Very glad you could hang out with me today. And we are discussing this Stanley Cup controversy. The owner of the Carolina Hurricanes had his family's names engraved on the Stanley Cup, his wife and five kids, before even head coach Rod Brind'Amour. And yes, I do realize it has happened before. In 1984, Oilers owner Peter Puck had his father's name engraved on the trophy, but it was later chiseled over with X's because he had nothing to do with the win. And then it hadn't been a thing until last year when Vincent Viola, the owner of the Florida Panthers, had his relatives' names engraved on the cup. Nobody made a stink about it. They probably should have. I don't know why the league is okay with this, but they say the decision on whose names to include is up to the owners. So there you go. I'm asking you for your thoughts on this today. I heard from Mike, who said, I'm surprised they didn't add the family dog. That's a great point, Mike. Like, think about it this way. If you were on a slow pitch team, let's say, and you won a provincial championship, and one of your fellow players said, hey, I want to put my wife's name on the trophy, even though she has nothing to do with the team, you would think they were crazy. Keep your comments coming. Send an email to the Ricky Tyler Show at vistaradio.ca.

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Hey there, Ricky Tyler with you. Thanks for joining me today. We are talking about this Stanley Cup controversy. So the owner of the Carolina Hurricanes, who just won the Stanley Cup this year, had his family's names engraved on the cup. His wife, the five kids, all before the coaching staff and any of the players. I think it's absolutely crazy. I'm asking you what you think. I heard from Pam who said that's not okay, especially before the other names. That's unbelievable that it passed through the system. The NHL says owner's choice, so rich people gonna rich, you know what I mean? But yeah, why didn't he put the kid's nanny's name on it while he's at it? Ridiculous. What do you think? Keep your comments coming in an email, the Ricky Tyler Show at vistaradio.ca.

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Hey there, I'm Ricky Tyler. Thank you for being with me today. We are talking about the controversy over the Stanley Cup. Carolina Hurricanes owner Tom Dundon had his wife and five kids' names engraved on the cup, even before the front office, the head coaches, the players. I think it's embarrassing. And get this, Joel Nystrom, who played 38 regular season games for the Canes this past season, does not get to have his name engraved into the cup. The NHL's threshold for getting your name engraved on the cup is 41 regular season games or one Stanley Cup final game. Okay, so he was short by three, but the winning team can petition the league for an exemption, which they did not, but the wife and kids get their names on the cup. Come on, make it make sense. I heard from someone who goes by the name Serendipity. I like that. They said it should be players and coaches only. It's disgusting that he did this. He has no respect for the game. He would never have done this if he did. Yeah, I agree. It's not cool. What do you think? Keep your comments coming. Send an email to the Ricky Tyler Show at VistaRadio.ca.

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8: 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The Goat.

Hey there, I'm Ricky Tyler. Thank you for being with me today. I really appreciate it. It's been great to hear from you about this Stanley Cup controversy. The owner of the Carolina Hurricanes had his wife's and kids' names engraved onto the Stanley Cup, and you are not down with it. Like, overwhelmingly. Every email I got today said, no, absolutely not, it's gross. With the exception of one person who said he would be okay with it if the family's names were at the bottom instead of in front of the players and coaches. Yeah, no, even still, they shouldn't be there at all. And even most Carolina Hurricanes fans are outraged by this. So maybe we'll see some X's etched onto the cup in the future if this controversy keeps up. I'm done for the day, but you can keep your answers coming. Share your comments in an email, the Ricky Tyler Show at vistaradio.ca. You can catch me right back here 2 weeks from now. I won't be in next weekend. Gonna take a little summer vacation with the Hubs. We have not taken a vacation together in like 10 years, so we're way overdue. What are we gonna do? I don't know. We'll play it by ear. It'll just be nice to have some downtime. So until next time, have a great one.

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1: Dealing with the separatists. First Nations in Alberta planning a campaign against the separatist movement in the province ahead of October's provincial referendum. They tell CBC they're hoping to replicate the 2015 Rock the Vote campaign, which wound up with the highest on-reserve participation in a federal election since Elections Canada began tracking First Nations turnout in 2004. Albertans head to the polls October 19th to answer 10 ballot questions, including the key ones, whether Alberta should stay within Canada or start the legal process of holding a second binding referendum on leaving the country. Meanwhile, federal Conservative leader Pierre Poilievre is appointing a referendum lead for Alberta, part of his summer campaign to keep Canada united ahead of the October vote. Dean Lloyd, the Member of Parliament for Parkland, given the job of making the case for a stronger Alberta within a united Canada. More than 950 wildfires burning in Canada from coast to coast, 241 of the fires out of control. The fires, of course, prompting Environment Canada to issue air quality warnings from B.C. and the Northwest Territories to Ontario and Quebec. In B.C., lightning strikes have sent the province's wildfire season into another level, helping increase the number of fires burning in the province to 113 as of Saturday morning, including about 100 started since Friday. Residents of 131 properties near Big Bar Lake and Meadow Lake have been ordered to evacuate, given the 59 Creek wildfire, which also prompted an evacuation alert for the nearby Bonaparte Plateau. Wildfires are one thing, then there are tornadoes, and there was a tornado threat in Alberta last evening. The Northern Tornadoes Project, based in London, Ontario, confirming at least one tornado and reports of damage. A team is going to investigate. A red-level tornado warning had gone out for part of Alberta's Clearwater County around 6 p.m. before being lifted a couple of hours later. An Amber Alert was issued Saturday afternoon for Parker Wells, a missing 11-year-old autistic Calgary boy. He was last seen at his day home in the 0 to 100 block of Connaught Drive Northwest sometime between 11:08 and 11:41 a.m. on Thursday. Parker is described as 4'11", around 90 pounds, with brown hair and brown eyes. He's believed to be shirtless, wearing gray shorts, black Skechers, and black noise-canceling headphones. Here's a heads-up from Parks Canada for visitors to Jasper National Park. This is berry season, and that means increased bear activity. After all, they love berries, too. Visitors being urged to stay alert, given the fact that bears are actively feeding on ripe berries, often in bushes along hiking trails, roadways, and campground areas. From the Vista National News Desk, I'm John Crawford.
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1: Dealing with the separatists. First Nations in Alberta planning a campaign against the separatist movement in the province ahead of October's provincial referendum. They tell CBC they're hoping to replicate the 2015 Rock the Vote campaign, which wound up with the highest on-reserve participation in a federal election since Elections Canada began tracking First Nations turnout in 2004. Albertans head to the polls October 19th to answer 10 ballot questions, including the key ones, whether Alberta should stay within Canada or start the legal process of holding a second binding referendum on leaving the country. Meanwhile, federal Conservative leader Pierre Poilievre is appointing a referendum lead for Alberta, part of his summer campaign to keep Canada united ahead of the October vote. Dane Lloyd, the Member of Parliament for Parkland, given the job of making the case for a stronger Alberta within a united Canada. More than 950 wildfires burning in Canada from coast to coast, 241 of the fires out of control. The fires, of course, prompting Environment Canada to issue air quality warnings from B.C. and the Northwest Territories to Ontario and Quebec. In B.C., lightning strikes have sent the province's wildfire season into another level, helping increase the number of fires burning in the province to 113 as of Saturday morning, including about 100 started since Friday. Residents of 131 properties near Big Bar Lake and Meadow Lake have been ordered to evacuate, given the 59 Creek wildfire, which also prompted an evacuation alert for the nearby Bonaparte Plateau. Wildfires are one thing, then there are tornadoes, and there was a tornado threat in Alberta last evening. The Northern Tornadoes Project, based in London, Ontario, confirming at least one tornado and reports of damage. A team is going to investigate. A red-level tornado warning had gone out for part of Alberta's Clearwater County around 6 p.m. before being lifted a couple of hours later. An Amber Alert was issued Saturday afternoon for Parker Wells, a missing 11-year-old autistic Calgary boy. He was last seen at his day home in the 0 to 100 block of Connaught Drive Northwest sometime between 11:08 and 11:41 a.m. on Thursday. Parker is described as 4'11", around 90 pounds, with brown hair and brown eyes. He's believed to be shirtless, wearing gray shorts, black Skechers, and black noise-canceling headphones. Here's a heads-up from Parks Canada for visitors to Jasper National Park. This is berry season, and that means increased bear activity. After all, they love berries, too. Visitors being urged to stay alert, given the fact that bears are actively feeding on ripe berries, often in bushes along hiking trails, roadways, and campground areas. From the Vista National News Desk, I'm John Crawford.
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